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1: Ooh, a dollar.
0: Comas. Trying to get a taxi in Manhattan.
1: Taxi.
0: Waiting for the doctor to finally come in.
1: Where is this guy?
0: Going into labor. Raising a child.
1: Shut up!
0: Bees. Being mauled by a bear. Scratching out your eyes with a salad fork.
3: Oh, that's not so bad.
0: Or you can just go back.

0: the motoring public that when you are approaching a crash scene, it's extremely important to slow down and pay close attention to the temporary traffic pattern and traffic control that's in place. Officers may be in the roadway trying to give you directions on how to navigate the scene. It can be difficult to navigate when it's dark outside and the emergency lights are illuminated and flares are burning bright. So please slow down and roll your windows down so you may hear a verbal command that the officers may be trying to give you to help you navigate the scene safely.
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2: Okay, today's weird. 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If your name is George, Enzo, or Cody, today's your day. Oh my God, why didn't I start with this? It is National Wine Day. Also, if you spill any, it's Towel Day. 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And today is Geek Pride Day, but you already knew that. And remembering those who fought for our freedom, enjoy your Memorial Day.
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4: 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Instilling discipline, Lincoln marched his rowdy company in wide formation headlong toward a fence. Forgetting the proper command to march his men two by two through a small gate, Lincoln ingeniously ordered the company halt, dismissing them to fall in again on the other side. Years later, as president, Lincoln declared having been selected as captain by his friends gave him more satisfaction than he had enjoyed since. 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
0: Direct from the wretched hive of scum and villainy studios revolving high atop the Han Schott First building, this is Hard Drive XL, where our guests tonight include Shinedown and Wage War. Welcome aboard.

Musical matrons of Monterrey, Mexico, this is The Warning, Kerosene on Hard Drive XL, where the honor group of the night is Star Wars nerds, still not as nutty as Trekkies.

0: Prayer from Disturbed, played with The Fallen in mind for this Memorial Day edition of Hard Drive XL. I'm Lou Brutus. Guests tonight are going to include Brent Smith of Shinedown as well as Cody Quistad of Wage War. We are going to mark the anniversary of the release of the original Star Wars film in 1977 with Poetry Corner, The Rant, and It Came From the Web. Meanwhile, Screen Time will salute the birthday of the great actor, best known as Gandalf the Grey, Sir Ian McKellen. We'll hit the birthday of Adam Gontier, the anniversary of the death of Brad Noel from Sublime, and the release of Ronnie James Dio's opus, Holy Diver. What a night!
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2: Best known as Gandalf the Grey in the Lord of the Rings films, the great Sir Ian McKellen is 87 years old tonight. We will look at some of his non-Marvel and non-Lord of the Rings roles, which include 2015's Mr. Holmes. In it, Sir Ian plays a retired Sherlock Holmes who is now in his 90s looking to solve one last case with the help of his housekeeper, who is played by the incredible, one of the best actresses on the planet, Laura Linney. From 2015 with Sir Ian McKellen, it's Mr. Holmes. Brett Smith of Shinedown joining me in just a few.
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0: Brent Smith of Shinedown joining me every night this week as featured artist. Brent, the new 8 album hits this week. How do you know when a record is done?
1: You don't finish a record. You just complete it, and then you give it to the world.
2: You run out of time, you hit the last deadline, and that's that.
1: Yeah. You just make a decision that it is complete. The fact of the matter is this. The record took a year and a half to make. We started working on the record the back half of really kind of November of 2024 is when we kind of started the initial writing process for things. So it's been a long journey. But the fact of the matter was, too, is that what I saw last year early on as we were entering 2025 was I was looking at the year. It was January of 2025, and I was looking at December of 2025 and then thinking about moving into 2026. And so it's kind of the way I have to look at things. I'm always 3 years ahead a lot of times. But the reality was that I said, I don't want to make people wait 4 full years from Planet Zero before they hear new music. I know that there will be a record coming. Are we going to be able to make it? We tried to make it happen in 2025. We just kept pushing it back. But the reality was, is we used a method where we just were going to release some of what was going to become, you know, a part of the record. But we were like, why make an audience wait to kind of hear what we're doing? We're not giving everything away. But then it also allowed us to build a stage from the ground up.

0: 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The new album 8 is dropping on Friday. Brent Smith is here every night as featured artist. My other guest this week, Cody Quistad of Wage War, will be here later tonight. From Ashes to New tomorrow, Fozzy on Wednesday, Atreyu on Thursday, and Zoltan Bathory of Five Finger Death Punch this Friday. 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
1: 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If you don't know the meaning, ask a pirate on the Outer Rim.

Tonight marks the 30th anniversary of the death of Brad Noel, vocalist for Sublime. We'll remember him with music right after Tim Montana on Hard Drive XL, Break Me Down.

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3: Happy birthday to Star Wars. It premiered a long time ago, back in 1977 at the local picture show. Who would have thunk all these years later we'd still the Jedi follow? My parents would think us all soft-headed, with brainless skulls most hollow. But given the state of politics and the world of religion too, the Force actually makes more sense to many folks like me and you. So to my fellow Star Wars nerds, happy anniversary from your pal Lou, as I raise up a Vulcan hand saying, live long and prosper to you. No, wait, that's not right.
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0: hometown Baltimoreans Turnstile on Hard Drive XL, who will again be saluted by their hometown Baltimore Orioles with a special jersey at the game July 10. It is a magical place to catch a game. Happy Memorial Day. I'm Lou Brutus. We will quickly go to the Hard Drive XL mailbag. It is a postcard from Hawaii. It reads, "Aloha from the Big Island. Me and my girls just watched your Woodstock 99 performance." What the? This is addressed to Wes Borland. Oh my God. This isn't addressed to me in the show. It's addressed to Wes Borland of Limp Bizkit via our P.O. Box 361, Arnold, Maryland 21012. I'm not going to see Wes until I host Limp Bizkit at Rockfest. I'll do my best to get him the card.
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But first, we celebrate the birthday of Adam Gontier of 3 Days Grace on this Memorial Day. 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
2: One of the great stage and film actors of our time, Sir Ian McKellen, best known as Gandalf from Lord of the Rings, is 87 years old tonight. We are saluting him in Screen Time. This time, an amazing film from 1998 entitled Apt Pupil. In it, Sir Ian plays an older man living in the United States who turns out to be a fugitive Nazi war criminal, and he is discovered by one of his young neighbors, played by Brad Renfro, who

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1: The Memorial Day birthdays we have to celebrate tonight include Adam Gontier of 3 Days Grace, who is 48. Klaus Meine of Da Scorpions is 78. I interviewed them back in the day. He was a good guy. Drank whiskey right in the studio. Sir Ian McKellen, Lord of the Rings, Gandalf, and many other great roles is 87. Mike Myers from Wayne's World and Austin Powers is 63. New Shrek film later this year. Frank Oz, the great film director, puppeteer, and voice of Yoda is 82 years old. Speaking of Star Wars, the first film debuted on this day in 1977. It certainly seems to still be going strong.
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13: 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Riders brought news of Abraham Lincoln's election and start of the Civil War. 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
16: 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That's why we're the number one law firm for people who want to be treated like they're number one.
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0: Cody Quistad of Wage War joins me as special guest for this Memorial Day. Explain to me how the band gets ready for a tour.
1: Yeah, so normally we do like a production day first. So everything that's like not needed for band will be there, you know, crew and stuff, and making sure all the gizmos and gadgets work and guitar tones and, you know, in-ear production, whatever. So that's usually day one. Day two, we normally come in. And first thing we're going to do is if we're playing any new songs, it's just straight to the woodshop. So for this particular tour that we're on now, we're playing our brand new EP, all five songs. We're playing, you know, songs from the first album we haven't played in 4 years. We're playing songs from the second album we haven't played. Like, we just kind of pulled a bunch of different songs out. I think we're playing like 8 new songs in the set that we haven't played in a while. So we pretty much spent the first day only drilling new songs. And then the second day we hit all the new songs again. Plus, we tried to get through a full set run through. Didn't happen. We still had to make tweaks and stuff. By day three, we're doing like 2 run throughs if we can, plus new songs. And then, by day 4, usually we feel pretty good. We've actually never done a 4-day rehearsal until this time, but it definitely worked. But there's something about, like, you can rehearse a song as much as you want to, but there's something about playing it for the first time live that feels like you've never even played it once.

0: There you have a band getting ready for all of the summer festivals over in Europe. Bring Me the Horizon, doing it Memorial Day style on Hard Drive XL. Blindfold from Wage War before that. Thank you to the band's Cody Quistad for being here tonight. Earlier in the show, I spoke to Brent Smith of Shinedown. They dropped their new 8 album on Friday. Brent is here every night this week as featured artist. Other guests will include From Ashes to New tomorrow, Fozzy on Wednesday, Atreyu on Thursday, and Five Finger Death Punch on Friday. Of course, you can always check out pieces of my interviews via the Hard Drive Radio socials, Facebook, Twitter, and Instagram. 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

0: Jeff Jones for this Memorial Day edition of Hard Drive XL. I'm Lou Brutus. Like most mornings, I got up, well, at the crack of noon, had my black coffee breakfast, started going through the socials. A lot of folks had some very nice, really touching things to say about Memorial Day, which is a very important holiday. Others, well-meaning, God bless them, kind of mix up Memorial Day with Veterans Day and Armed Forces Day. And I know they mean well, but, you know, kind of try and get it right next year.
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It Came From the Web is on deck, saluting the anniversary of the release of Star Wars. But first, a band that dropped their new fall tour dates last week, Beartooth on Hard Drive XL.

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1: It was on this day in 1977. Holy geez, that's 50 years next year. Star Wars opened in theaters. 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This is all sorts of interesting archival news and entertainment having to do with the world of Star Wars. 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But man, there's just way too much information. Like, I love the original Star Wars movies, always have, watch them every year. Some folks, their whole lives revolve around this. And I've got enough weird hobbies that I would never make fun of them for it. So have at it. 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
2: When Breaking Benjamin begins their U.S. tour in September, this is one of the bands coming with them, Starset on Hard Drive XL, where the honor group of the night is Star Wars nerds. Still not as nutty as Trekkies.

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2: Tonight marks the 87th birthday of one of the great stage and film actors of our time, Sir Ian McKellen, best known as Gandalf from The Lord of the Rings. He has been in a ton of other amazing films, including 1995's Richard III. Now, this began on stage, and then they did the movie version of it. It is word for word William Shakespeare's Richard III. However, they said it in the 20th century as if it were a fascist takeover of the British government. And it totally makes sense. If you could never understand Shakespeare before, when you see it in a modern age with the uniforms and the clothing, you're like, oh, I totally get what's going on. From 1995, Richard III.
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0: 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I'm Lou Brutus. 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
2: 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And you might know me from Pantera on Hard Drive XL with Lou Brutus, except no substitutes.
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0: Killswitch Engage and their incredible cover of Holy Diver on Hard Drive XL. Of course, the original Holy Diver album released on this day in 1983 by the late, great Ronnie James Dio. That'll do it for the show tonight. Looking ahead to the rest of the week, Brent Smith of Shinedown joining me every night as featured artist. Other special guests will include From Ashes to New, Fozzy, Atreyu, and Five Finger Death Punch. Until then, I'm Lou Brutus, leaving you with the words of writer Dr. Hunter S. Thompson. I will be ashamed of myself for being such an ass.
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0: 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No, it's not a trick. 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
1: Gambler's Bonus hits again. On April 26th, Deborah hit four fours, clearing her Gambler's Bonus four-of-a-kind bingo card for over $14,000. Deborah hit big, and so can you with Gambler's Bonus. 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
8: Mahoney, the very place that should be the safest for you has suddenly become exactly the opposite. What's going on?
9: Dave, it's going to be hard for me to tell this story.
8: Well, here, let me score it.
9: As you know, before it becomes too hot this summer, I try to walk every day with the baby.
8: Get your exercise, get outside with the baby, very healthy, it's excellent, but what's going on?
9: Go for a couple mile walk. So last night, my wife, myself, my baby, and my father-in-law were out for a walk around our neighborhood.
10: Nice. Walking.
8: Should be very calm on an evening in your neighborhood.
9: And as you know, Dave, I take the protection of my family very seriously.
8: Some would say too seriously.
9: My baby is fair-skinned, much like yours truly.
8: Yes.
9: Got baby blue eyes, just like me.
10: She looks just like you.
9: She does. Chubby ass cheeks. And so I like to keep the sun off her, and I carry an umbrella every time we go walking. Doesn't matter if it's cloudy, it's raining, anything. I'm carrying an umbrella, Dave.
8: A little weird, but that's
9: keep
8: fine.
9: The sun off of my baby because I don't like to close the little thing. I want her to be able to see her parents. I want her to be able to see the surroundings.
8: So even though the stroller does come with a shade to prevent her from being hit by the sun.
10: An umbrella is necessary, Dave. Let the man see.
9: But it would prevent her from seeing the surroundings.
8: Right, yeah.
9: So we're walking around a common area in my neighborhood when all of a sudden, from the bushes.
10: Oh, God. Not the bushes.
9: A demon. A beast. A monster of epic proportions comes barreling towards my baby. My sweet, innocent, defenseless baby, Dave.
8: Fangs glistening in the desert summer.
9: Blood is in this beast's eyes.
10: What was the beast?
9: I think it was a Bernedoodle.
10: Oh, the horse!
8: Oh, God! As somebody that has a Bernedoodle, I can tell you, thirst for blood is what they feel first thing in the morning.
10: Especially babies covered underneath umbrellas.
9: Dave, you know I listen to a lot of history podcasts, specifically about Rome.
8: Yes.
9: One of their big defensive maneuvers is the phalanx. So I immediately brace myself using the umbrella as a shield as this beast is coming towards us.
11: This is Sparta!
9: And we're yelling, hold! And, you know, I'm prepared to kill this dog.
8: Yeah. So the Bernedoodle ran in a common area in your neighborhood?
9: They're coming at my baby.
8: Well, it's probably a friendly dog just wanting to say hi, perhaps.
10: Well, probably wasn't coming for your baby because it didn't see it through the entire cloaking system you had.
9: Believe you me, to do anything that was possible. I was ready to wrestle that dog to the ground, barehanded. But it was really nice.
10: You're so drama. So you ended up enjoying the dog. Did it have a name?
9: I don't know. He ran off.
10: Oh.
9: It was just a loose-ass Bernedoodle.
8: He ran up, wagged his tail, and ran off?
9: Yeah.
8: And that's the high drama in your neighborhood?
9: Yeah.
8: How do you survive in such conditions?
10: Oh, God.
8: That baby has a father like you to defend it at all costs in the face of great danger.
0: Dave and Mahoney. 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
5: 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Why? 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Nevada families call it big scam. Same game. Money, power, politicians with no backbone. I'm Fred Simon, and I approve this message.
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11: What do you guys think about a chicken fried steak or chorizo or corned beef hash with breakfast? Talking like buttering up some toast, putting some corned beef hash on it, eggs, hash browns. It's just a magical bite. It's so delicious.
12: Message deleted.
13: There's like a lot of stuff in a breakfast, right? Like he named like 15 things, and I think all we needed was that chicken fried steak.
14: I had chicken fried steak literally yesterday.
15: Did you really?
14: And
15: was it bomb?
14: It's so good because just being from the South, I love white gravy on everything. Gravy in general. I actually love all gravy and butter. And anything fried.
13: Gravy, so, the number two condiment of all time.
14: Yes.
15: Behind what?
14: Butter.
15: Cheese. Cheese. Cheese a condiment?
13: Cheese is a condiment.
15: Is it?
14: See, mine's butter. My number one is butter. But I feel like I treat myself to it maybe like once or twice a year because it's kind of like meatloaf. I don't want to eat it too much to where I romanticize it still. Because if you do eat it too much, it just becomes like that mushy meat that you're just like eating with ketchup or gravy.
13: So funny you said that. I ordered a entire meatloaf from Cracker Barrel.
14: I didn't know you could do that either.
13: But I will highly advise against it. So you get a like. So you get like you're like from what I pictured. You're supposed to get like a whole meatloaf.
15: If you are considering ordering an entire meatloaf from Cracker Barrel today, do not.
13: So I envisioned like, because it comes in like a catering pan.
14: Yeah,
13: and you would think it was in there. No, what they do. It just kind of like sucked because it's just four slices of meatloaf, not from like, not all in like one.
14: A loaf.
13: Yeah, it's not in a loaf. It's just like four individual slices tossed into a pan. And I was just like, this is so disappointing because I wanted a whole ass loaf.
14: Yeah, because part of the aphrodisiac of it is slicing it.
13: Right.
14: Like part of like the allure, the sexual tension of the cutting of the loaf.
13: And if you cut the loaf and then you transport it all loosey-goosey, it just ends up in a, it just ends up being really disappointing. I will say, though, the one thing I didn't know you could order is like gallon-sized sides of their loaded hash browns.
15: And you would recommend that.
13: And I would recommend that.
14: So were you like holding a conference? What were you doing? Like getting whole meatloaves in buckets full of hash browns?
15: This was Friday night. Did you host a potluck? What do you mean?
13: Well, it was Friday night, and my thought process in ordering in a whole meatloaf and a gallon side of potatoes, loaded potatoes, and a gallon size of the hash browns.
14: You got 2 gallons full of sides?
13: And a gallon of...
15: You're preparing for winter, going into hibernation? What are you talking
13: this
15: about?
13: This was Friday night, and I imagine this was what I was going to eat all weekend long. So I imagined I was going to eat, like, able to eat that for breakfast and lunch on Saturday and Sunday also.
15: You got breakfast meatloaf?
13: Yeah, I love meatloaf when it's done right, but I just, again, would not recommend the whole meatloaf from...
15: Cracker Barrel
13: delivered.
15: In person or delivered?
13: Yeah, that was delivered.
15: Did the person have to be able to lift over 50 pounds?
13: Yeah, they had a weightlifting belt on.
8: You're listening to Dave and Mahoney.
0: 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Would you people shut up?
8: Dave and Mahoney.

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2: News 4, Chief Meteorologist Matt Monroe with today's Reno forecast. We'll see some sunshine this morning, increasing clouds by the afternoon. High temperatures only reach 63. Westerly winds continue to be breezy, 10 to 20, gusting to 35, 20% chance of a shower this afternoon. Have a terrific day.
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0: It's funny. I used to think Instagram was a cocaine delivery service. 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
3: Probably not.
4: Brian is joining us today for a round of Are You Smarter Than a Community College Dropout? Brian, tell us about your level of education. How far did you get in school?
5: I have a Master of Science degree in engineering.
4: In engineering. We had a guy that had a master's degree last week.
6: You're bringing in ringers now? Is that what's going on here?
4: Just whoever calls, Mahoney. Mm-hmm. So you lost last week. Is there anything you'd like to say to Brian before you head out of the studio?
6: Good luck, Brian.
7: Okay.
6: Master of Science and Engineering.
7: That's actually really impressive.
4: It is. It's very impressive.
5: It's not.
7: That's impressive to me.
5: It's not.
4: All right. Well, Brian, let's see how you do in this game. There is a total of 6 questions. You have a pass. I would just encourage you to use the pass sooner rather than later if you feel like you need it. You're not going to have the correct answers until Mahoney comes in and gives his answers as well. Here we go with question number one. How many sides does a nonagon have?
7: What's a nonagon? Gross.
5: I'm going to have to get 9.
4: All right. Question number two. Who was the first American woman in space? We're allowing women in space now? What has happened to this country? First American woman in space.
5: I believe her name was Sally Ride.
4: Sally Ride is the answer. Okay. Question number three. What state has the longest freshwater shoreline?
5: Ooh, freshwater. I'd have to go with California.
4: Freshwater shoreline. Okay. You do have a pass if you want to use a pass.
5: All right. You know what? At that rate, then I'll go with Florida.
7: Freshwater.
5: I can change my answer.
4: We do have a pass if you wanted to use your pass.
7: Fresh.
5: Don't pass.
4: Okay. What a good choice.
7: Didn't mean to bully you into that, but I think we were getting confused. And Mahoney, quit staring into the... That was terrifying.
4: Mahoney's just standing outside of the glass door. What a creep.
7: What? This is very aggressive.
4: Okay, what was the first cable TV network launched in 1972? Huh, did not know that.
5: Cable TV. I'd love to say HBO, but I'm just probably not right.
4: If that's your guess, you can just stick with it.
5: Fox. Yeah. Let's go with Fox. Why not?
4: Okay. Question number five. On February 3rd, 1959, it's considered the day music died. What 3 famous musicians died in a plane crash on this day?
5: Oh, Buddy Holly. I don't know the other two. Okay. Buddy Holly's probably one of them.
4: All right. And final question. Which ocean is considered the deepest on Earth?
7: Freaky.
5: The Pacific.
4: All right. Okay, Mahoney, you can go ahead and re-enter the room there.
7: I feel like he was really putting the pressure on just standing there. If you had been in this room, I did not even want to look to my right. It was freaking me out.
4: Yeah, now Mahoney really has a good...
6: You berated me last week.
4: Well,
7: you went to go tinkle.
6: I did that again today.
4: And then you just came running over to the door.
6: I made it quick.
4: You were so proud of yourself.
6: Half wash of the hands.
7: Oh, my gosh.
4: So last week, you went pee, and you knew that it derailed the segment, and then this week you decided to do it again.
6: I do it every week. That's our soundproof room, Dave, is our bathroom.
4: Is our bathroom? Okay.
6: Yes.
4: Question number one.
6: Okay.
4: How many sides does a nonagon have?
6: Yes.
4: Not going to get this right.
6: 0?
4: Well, Brian got that right. Mahoney, you passed on that one, right? Yeah. It's 9. 9.
6: Oh, it's 9. Yeah. Oh, I would have got that wrong.
4: 9.
6: Okay.
4: Who was the first American woman in space?
7: Mr. Space.
4: The guy who loves space.
7: See if he loves women in space.
4: Mm-hmm. Or are you a misogynist?
6: I'm a misogynist. I'm going to pass.
4: You don't get two passes.
7: You don't get two passes.
4: It's just wrong. You can't just... Okay. Sally Ride is the correct answer there, and Brian got that correct. You did not.
7: She was right in her way into space is the way you can remember that for
4: next
7: time.
4: He's an engineering genius. Okay. He knows things like this.
6: Okay.
4: Question number three, what state has the longest freshwater shoreline?
6: Longest freshwater shoreline? I would... probably say Michigan.
4: Michigan is correct.
7: That's what I would have guessed, too.
4: Brian passed on that after guessing California and Florida, you idiot.
7: They were like, freshwater, man. You're like, see, this is the salt.
4: Well, so far.
8: They're desalinating it. Yeah. That's why, yeah.
4: As we sit right now, Brian has two correct, Mahoney. You have one correct.
8: Okay.
4: Question number four. What was the first cable TV network launched in 1972?
8: I believe that is... this is real tough. I think it's Home Box Office, HBO.
7: Wow.
4: HBO is what Brian said initially, and then he changed his answer to Fox, and Mahoney, you are correct.
7: That's crazy knowledge. I never knew that.
4: Yeah, HBO, I had no idea.
7: Home Box Office? I didn't even know that's what it stood for.
8: It is.
4: Yep.
8: Dude, that theme song would come in, and on a Friday night, you knew it was going to be a banger.
4: Now, Mahoney, you have two correct. Brian also has two correct.
7: He's coughing into
4: question number five. February 3rd, 1959 is considered the day that music died. What
8: correct.
4: Three famous musicians died in a plane crash on that day?
8: Big Bopper, Buddy Holly, and what's his name? It's the Lou Diamond Phillips. Played him in La Bamba, which is Richie Valens.
4: Very good. That is correct.
7: Wow, Molly.
4: Brian only got Buddy Holly on that, so you get the full point. Brian does not.
8: I should get 3 points for that.
7: You I was just thinking don't. That, too.
8: Yeah.
4: Final question. What is the deepest ocean on Earth?
7: It's perverted.
4: What?
8: That would be the...
4: you wouldn't be that deep if you weren't such a hussy ocean. Exactly.
8: I believe that is the Pacific Ocean.
4: The Pacific Ocean is correct. You got that right. Brian got that right. But Mahoney, you got 1, 2, 3, 4. And because Brian changed his answer, Mahoney wins.
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3: Hey, Dave, this Rossi Posse is giving you a rough time. You let me know, okay? I'll take care of the situation.
4: Message to Rita.
5: Just bear in mind, I can have you murdered
6: at any point. I mean, slowly. That guy's got to get...
5: Get revved up.
7: Have another one, sir.
6: Pretty drunk, yeah.
1: Dave and Mahoney.
5: What are some of your observations from day number one, Bossy Rossi?
7: Well, observation number one is I think I'm going to need a new chair. This chair has Chris's butt prints, and I'm sure they fit him very snugly, but for me, it's a little different.
5: Okay, so far, new chair and new mouse.
8: New ass configuration, yes.
5: Full anal reconfiguration, got it.
1: Dave and Mahoney.
8: Can you also Google if a human can take Doc Prozac?
6: Oh, no, you can. It's the same exact stuff. Dave is searching.
5: Searching results. You should never take medication prescribed for a dog.
6: Oh, dang. I was getting really excited. I was thinking that I might be able to try hers out.
1: And now, this is Dave and Mahoney.
5: Hello, friends, and thank you for joining us on this Tuesday. Got some good news and some bad news to kick things off today. What would you like first, Sarah Mahoney?
8: Dave, why don't we start today's show with some bad news?
5: Did you guys see the pictures of the car accident that involved Trevor Bauer in Scottsdale, Arizona that happened on Wednesday?
8: Yeah.
5: So he's driving this, you know, beautiful McLaren. If you're not familiar with Trevor Bauer, he was a pitcher for the Diamondbacks for a short time, but he finished his career as a pitcher for the Dodgers.
8: Made a lot of money.
5: Yeah, but his career ended in a very dramatic fashion. He was accused of some really awful stuff by some lady that he had a relationship with. Turns out he was never criminally charged for it, and he ended up, like, counter-suing her because it cost him his career.
8: Yeah. He played down in, I think, Mexico or a couple other places over the years. Been trying to make his way back to MLB.
5: So he's currently playing for the Atlantic League with the Long Island Ducks. Okay.
6: Go Ducks.
5: Yeah, but he was not at fault for this accident, but he got T-boned in this McLaren, and, like, the scene was wild where, like, there's, like, a rogue tire on the top of his car. He got T-boned and somehow made it out of that car because McLarens are pretty low to the ground.
8: They're supercars.
5: They're supercars,
8: You know, they have a lot of safety features built in. I think one of them's, like, where they just basically split in half.
5: So what sucks is that he was here in Scottsdale because he was dealing with an injury already, like back spasms, and this is where his facility is. Uh-huh. And so he was getting work done because he already was having some medical issues. Did not appear to be seriously injured in the accident. Like, he, like, hopped out of the car and was like, what the F? Because, you know, I would expect a T-bone.
8: Yeah. I mean, when you're talking about a car that's many hundreds of thousands of dollars, if not millions...
5: What do McLarens run? Like, I think the base model's like $250,000.
8: Yeah, but they go up to $3 million, depending
5: Holy
8: on.
5: Moly.
8: I don't think that was the $3 million version, but that's still. I think that was still well over $500,000 car that he was driving right there. And why can't I ever get hit by $500,000 car? I always get hit by like a Daewoo with no insurance, no plates. You know, no bumper, so it just completely wrecks my car.
6: You're hit by people like me.
8: You have insurance, though.
6: Yeah.
8: Sometimes.
6: Do you? I do.
5: Most of the time.
8: If she remembers to pay.
5: I will say that, is that a recession indicator where, like, our dream is just to get maimed by, like, an expensive vehicle so that we can get a corporate payout?
6: I was wishing that I was going to get T-boned by somebody, but then I went to go trade in my car and they told me I don't have gap insurance.
5: Oh, no. So either way, you're upside down. Dang it.
8: Your back hurts.
6: Oh, what a...
5: Some good news today as well. Detroit Rock City is back, baby. So the federal court that officially closed the Detroit bankruptcy case more than 13 years after the city filed it in 2013 says they appear to be out of the woods.
8: The good news is Detroit's no longer bankrupt.
5: Yes.
8: That's all the good news we could find.
5: That's the best piece of news I could find, yeah.
8: I mean, cool. I like Detroit, but
5: I was having a real hard time, if you think about it, almost 15 years ago.
8: Should have bought those houses that were like $2. Damn it.
5: We missed out.
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3: The roads are starting off clear. I'm Terry with a look at your morning commute. Your drive through the Truckee Meadows this Tuesday morning is starting off crash and incident free. Although we have a few trouble spots that we're keeping an eye on, like your eastbound 80 commute, which is heavy and pretty slow at the moment on 80 eastbound between the Sparks Marina and Vista. Then it becomes moderate to heavy between Vista and Patrick. Light traffic coming out of the North Valleys on southbound 395 with a few slowdowns near Clear Acre. And the Spanish Springs commute is flowing nicely at the moment on southbound Pyramid Highway with a few slowdowns between Eagle Canyon and Los Altos. I'm Terry with a look at your morning commute.
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6: News 4, Chief Meteorologist Matt Monroe with today's Reno forecast. We'll see some sunshine this morning, increasing clouds by the afternoon. High temperatures only reach 63. Westerly winds continue to be breezy, 10 to 20, gusting to 35, 20% chance of a shower this afternoon. Have a terrific day.
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8: During the Black Hawk War, a volunteer militia comprised of farmers and rough fellows from the backwoods of Illinois chose Abe Lincoln as their captain. Instilling discipline, Lincoln marched his rowdy company in wide formation headlong toward a fence. Forgetting the proper command to march his men two by two through a small gate, Lincoln ingeniously ordered the company halt, dismissing them to fall in again on the other side. Years later, as president, Lincoln declared having been selected as captain by his friends gave him more satisfaction than he had enjoyed since. This has been A Penny for Your Thoughts, presented by Lincoln Heating and Air.
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17: This is Dave and Mahoney.
1: After 140 years, there is a small town in Alabama called Falkville, Alabama. Audrey, you're shaking your head because you are an Alabama native.
16: Where Marshall Falk is from.
1: Not the case, because almost no one is from Falkville, Alabama. There is a total population, don't feel bad if you haven't heard of it, of 1,100 people. And there's about 800 registered voters in Falkville. They got together as a town, and they decided that after 140 years, we're going to put it up for vote. Should we allow booze? Because they have not allowed booze in this tiny town for 140 years.
17: That's a long time.
1: But in 2026, where they've everyone's like, all right, if you got it, enjoy your drink. 140 years, they put it up for a vote, and it passes by literally one.
17: Well, this is why voting matters.
1: 116 to 115, one vote swings it. So drinks are now allowed in Falkville, Alabama.
18: Dry counties drive me nuts because, I mean, I'm looking at the map here, and I'm from Huntsville, Alabama, and it's, like, not even that far from where I'm from. So it has to be super tiny town for them to have, like, a population of five people, and of the five voties, one person was like, nah, or whatever, that whatever it was. But, I mean, like, the dry county situation, you're just not far away from a wet county.
17: Yeah, Dave and I lived in
18: you're just going to drive.
17: Dave and I lived in a dry city down in Texas for about 18 months.
18: Yeah, like it's awful.
1: When we both moved to Houston for the morning show, we both lived in Pearland, and I didn't know when we moved there. I just went to the store, and, you know, I was like, oh, I'm just going to, you know, get, like, a handle of vodka to have at the house when people come over to watch the fights or whatever, and they're like, oh, yeah, no, we don't sell liquor. And I'm like, you don't? I'm sorry, you don't sell.
18: So bananas.
1: So
18: to
1: I had
18: me.
1: To, we had to, like, go drive to a different county, which, again,
18: or just was pick just it up an, on your way home from work.
1: Was just
18: work
1: an
18: in
1: inconvenience.
18: Yeah.
1: Just another 20-minute drive, and you're like, "What's the point of this?" Yeah. Like, if anyone wants liquor, you can go get it, but, like, you just haven't.
17: You're just losing money.
1: Yeah, you're just
17: losing the money. Like, I get it if you had to drive like 150, 200 miles. But, like, when I just got to go 10, 15, 20 minutes down the road, I'm going 10, 15, 20 minutes down the road.
18: Well, not only that, but, like, I mean, if we're going to get biblical on it, it's just not a sin to drink booze.
1: Jesus turned water into wine.
18: So I don't understand the morality of that and, like, trying to, like, make it to where you're not drinking or gambling or, you know, having sex before marriage only in Falkville.
1: Yeah.
18: But it's just so weird to me. I'm glad that they overturned
17: that.
18: Nah,
17: the Falking's legal in is there.
1: they're saying that, I mean, this included beer and wine as well, so it wasn't just liquor. Like, it was a totally dry little town.
17: They did allow
1: Alabama.
17: Bartles and James wine coolers, though. Those were legal for the city council.
1: But supporters are saying that legalizing alcohol could help boost local businesses and generate tax revenue because, you know, tourism now is going to come
18: flying. Generate, like, normal behavior. I mean, I'm not sitting here saying, like, once you get a taste on your lips, all of a sudden you go, like, crazy. But, I mean, like, I'm sure that there were probably some people around there extra weird because they couldn't just have a beverage.
1: Right.
18: You can't behave normally, so you gotta act extra weird.
1: Yeah, you can't have any alcohol, so let's just go straight to meth.
18: Yeah, yes.
19: This is Dave and Mahoney.

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1: Oh. I should shave my back.
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6: The roads are starting off clear. I'm Terry with a look at your morning commute. Your drive through the Truckee Meadows this Tuesday morning is starting off crash and incident-free, although we have a few trouble spots that we're keeping an eye on, like your eastbound 80 commute, which is heavy and pretty slow at the moment on 80 eastbound between the Sparks Marina and Vista. Then it becomes moderate to heavy between Vista and Patrick. Light traffic coming out of the North Valleys on southbound 395 with a few slowdowns near Clear Acre. And the Spanish Springs commute is flowing nicely at the moment on southbound Pyramid Highway with a few slowdowns between Eagle Canyon in Los Altos. I'm Terry with a look at your morning commute.
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19: If you're one of the OG Jackass fans, Paramount has added the original MTV series Jackass Seasons 1 through 3 back to their streaming library.
20: I'm telling you, I'm calling it right now. The Generation Alpha and the younger Gen Zs, like the 13-year-old Gen Zs.
19: Yes.
20: In that era, the e-bike kids.
19: Yep.
20: They are the Jackass generation.
19: Yeah, I mean, Gen X was traditionally considered the Jackass generation.
20: And now the Gen
19: generation.
20: X and elder millennials are raising them the way that we grew up.
19: Yeah.
20: And it's to get outside and go get on your e-bikes. And now we've got all these crazy kids. And Jackass is being re-released on Paramount.
19: It's not a coincidence. You're exactly right. Like the younger generation, because, you know, so many people that are millennials were raised in a super protective environment. And now the young kids are just rebelling against that because everything goes in cycles.
21: Yep.
19: But the fact that the original Jackass series are coming back out on Paramount Plus, no mistake. Speaking of Jackass, apparently Bam Margera is being one again. At least that's according to his ex-partner.
20: Oh, no, I just saw him. He looks so good. Wait, hold on.
19: So Nikki Boyd, his ex, has filed court documents making allegations in their ongoing custody dispute over their 8-year-old son, basically saying that Bam has been a total absentee of a father, and also gave her 8-year-old son, or their 8-year-old son, like a cannabis rolled up joint of some kind.
20: Probably not anytime recently, because he is sober.
19: Raising concerns about some parenting decisions. And again, this is a very messy, like, custody battle. So take that with a grain of salt. I hope it's not true, because Bam, it seemed like he was doing better there.
20: No, I think that this has to be probably accusations from whenever he was not sober.
4: I mean, he was doing terrible, and you were with him when he was part of that terrible, horrible spiral. Mm-hmm. Don't have kids with terrible people.
19: So Quentin Tarantino is just a maniac. So there was an actor whose name is Bruce Dern, shared a behind-the-scenes story from Once Upon a Time in Hollywood, where there was a tense moment between Brad Pitt and Quentin Tarantino. And I guess the incident occurred during a scene where, for whatever reason, Brad Pitt was doing something that Quentin Tarantino did not like. And according to this account from the guy that was there at the shoot, said that Quentin Tarantino was threatening Brad Pitt, saying basically along the lines of, "You'll never work in this town again if you don't start listening to me."
20: Oh, like, LOL. Okay, it's Brad Pitt. We're not sitting here talking about somebody who's like on the come up, bro.
19: Right.
20: That's hilarious.
4: I mean, maybe that happened. Maybe it didn't. There was some award show where Brad Pitt then, you know, was definitely mentioning how Quentin Tarantino has a proclivity of making sure that every actress that he casts somehow ends up out of her shoes in his films.
20: Was that Nikki Glaser who made the
4: joke?
20: No,
4: that was Brad Pitt, like, years
19: that's
4: ago.
19: That's everyone. Yeah. But everyone talks about how, like, Quentin Tarantino will cast himself in one of his movies, and it just so happens that he's the character that's sucking on Salma Hayek's toes.
4: I mean, I'd do the same.
19: I mean, I would, too. I mean, if that's your thing. Yeah. You know,
4: I mean, I'm not. Yeah, it's Salma Hayek.
19: Yeah.
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11: We regularly get pretty nostalgic on this show and think back to the good old days when we were growing up, you know, sitting on your dad's lap and driving the car while he may or may not have had a Coors Banquet beer.
12: Damn right, man. Dad always had a driving beer.
11: Yeah, but, you know, things have changed over the years. And one thing that I would say is probably a good thing, and this is actually a really steep decline since just 2020, so basically since COVID times, they're saying that littering has declined by 34%.
12: Dude, if I see somebody littering, that makes me want to commit violent acts upon
11: them. I know, but do you remember how common it used to be? I mean, people used to just chuck whole, like, fast food bags out of the window of their car.
13: Literally.
11: And that was just a normal thing. Like, I remember driving down the road, and I mean, I grew up in rural Minnesota. Not a lot going on out there, but I mean, like, the whole road, that I think that's why, like, the Adopt a Road program became a thing, because everyone would just chuck everything out of the window, like full bags of just trash, and the streets would be covered. And you don't really see that anymore. And part of it, I think, is because of us, because we have done an effective job of shaming people.
12: Because I feel like that is where we should shame people, you know? It's like, that's something that is 100% preventable. That is 100%, you know better than to do that. And you just think that the outside, it's somebody else's problem.
11: I would say that that's like towards the top of the list as far as like deal breakers. Like, let's say, for example, you go out on a date with somebody and they are super hot and things are going great. But we talk about it regularly with, if they're mean to the waiter or waitress, that's a deal breaker for all of us. Because we all worked in the service industry.
12: Yeah. Like, if you're crappy, we don't tolerate that. I mean, we might have a hate bang. You know?
11: Yeah, yeah. I mean, I'll still do it.
12: But that would be that.
11: Yeah.
12: We're not calling.
11: Yeah. you are not wife material if you're going to be an a-hole to the... But I mean, if that's 1A, 1B has got to be you're driving down the road and they just chuck a whole plastic bag out of the window, right? Like,
13: I spit gum out the window still.
11: That's different, though.
13: Like, I got hated on so bad for admitting that. Like, I mean, we did this like a couple years ago, I think, and I admitted to it. Like, I don't know. I just feel like some people would pretend like they don't do certain things anymore. And I'm not sitting here like throwing styrofoam cups out.
11: Right.
13: But if my gum is pretty nasty,
11: That's
12: biodegradable.
11: Yeah.
13: Is it?
11: A bird will eat it.
12: Yeah.
13: It's got stank breath too.
11: Yeah. Yeah. That bird needs some dentine.
13: Man, I can't even believe that styrofoam probably is still on the side of the road somewhere.
12: Oh, yeah. 100%.
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7: If you did not know that Steven Seagal kind of cosplayed as a musician, don't feel bad. There's no reason to know that. Steven Seagal actually went out on tour, and he did a European blues tour. And we've talked about this plenty over the years. Steven Seagal, an extraordinarily weird dude.
8: And giant a-hole.
7: From everything I've heard. That's exactly
8: right. I still love Under Siege, though. I will not stop watching Under Siege.
7: He did make some good movies.
8: And or Hard to Kill.
7: 35 years ago.
8: 40 years ago.
7: But recently, he's been out on tour. And when I say recently, I mean this particular clip throws us back 12 years. But he had songs. Tell me if you've heard of any of these hits, Audrey. Barbecue?
9: No.
7: Love Doctor?
9: Maybe.
7: Alligator Ass?
9: For sure not.
7: And Talk to My Ass.
9: Oh, I have heard that
8: one. That's my favorite.
7: I don't have a clip of Talk to My Ass, but I do have a clip of Barbecue, if you'd like to hear that.
8: Sure.
7: So here are the sweet stylings of Steven Seagal.

0: Jackson. But we're cool, baby. Cool here in Memphis. Let me say goodbye and it's time.
1: Okay, so his contribution to that song was I Banged Your Sister and the Babysitter.
2: And whenever you get around me, you're going to need to change your underwear.
3: If you want to know, like, you know, why he's doing the blues, you know, maybe, like, I wasn't exactly sure where Steven Seagal was from. Like, so maybe he was like, oh, does he got some, like, Louisiana roots?
1: Yeah,
3: that
1: Orleans,
3: I don't know about?
1: Yeah.
3: He's from Lansing. So almost as far away from New Orleans as you possibly could find.
1: So this next clip is from the Glendale Community College, and they were having their graduation ceremony, and things did not go great because the students were none too pleased when they discovered that instead of, you know, somebody being up there just reading the names of all of these kids that have spent countless hours and thousands of dollars to get their degrees, nobody was actually reading their names.
3: Too much work to say a name.
1: Mm-hmm, yes. No, they were using AI to read the names, and they missed about 100 of the students, and they were none too pleased when they were told that.
4: So here's what's happening. We're using a new AI system as our reader. Yep. Yep. So that is a lesson learned for us.
1: Yeah, boo, lady. What do you mean? First off, all these kids that are graduating from college are already dealing with this weird intersection that we're all in between AI and jobs. So they're already worried that AI is going to take their jobs.
3: This is why I always bring produce, spoiling produce to any sort of large gathering.
1: So you have rotten tomatoes.
3: That's right, man. Like, I feel like we don't throw enough rotten produce at people who need rotten produce thrown at them anymore.
1: Would you go tomatoes or like a head of cabbage?
3: Like a stick of, a big old thing of romaine. I'd throw that bitch like a spiral. Mm. I'd straight up, you know, who's a good quarterback?
2: Who's I don't a good know. Quarterback? The person on your team?
1: Tom Brady, Patrick Mahomes.
3: Colin Kaepernick. Somebody. I would launch that stick of romaine directly at the dean who's saying, oh, sorry, we were too busy to read your names by a real person.
1: Speaking of AI, Oprah decided that she was going to ask Claude, which is an AI service, what she should ask the CEO of their parent company, Anthropic, and this is how that went.
5: To give a disclaimer, I use AI for research all the time, and I use it for a lot of other things, but not for interviewing questions, because I thought I have to keep the heart of myself in the questions until today. So this morning I asked Claude, what is the most pressing question Oprah Winfrey should ask Anthropic CEO Dario Amodè in a sit-down interview? And Claude responded with this. It said, you've said there's a meaningful chance the technology your company is building could cause human extinction, and yet you're racing to build it faster. How do you justify that to the rest of us who didn't get a vote? Dario, would you like to answer Claude?
6: Well,
5: I thought that was a pretty damn good question, I must say.
6: I agree. First of all, let no one ever say that Claude is soft on me or Claude is biased towards me or towards Anthropic. Like, you know,
5: wow,
6: Claude throws hardballs.
5: I
6: like Claude
5: that was
6: doesn't
5: good.
6: Claude doesn't good. Claude yes. doesn't pull its punches.
5: Yes.
6: And so the way we think about this company is, look, there's many companies building this technology. It's something that is happening to humanity one way or another.
5: We're in it.
6: And there's this train. It's going very fast in some direction. You don't want it to crash. You can't stop the train. But what you can do is you can steer the train. Steer the train so that it doesn't hit the rocks. And you know, I think the way we
7: That's
6: think about
7: work,
6: Anthropic
7: bro.
6: Is we want to do things the right way. We want to decrease that risk, hopefully to zero.
1: Why? Decrease the risk of the extinction of humanity?
2: also
1: the fact that they're all like, what a hard-hitting question, Claude.
3: Why do
1: Jesus
3: all these,
1: Christ, man.
3: Why do all these people sound like they are just cosplaying humans?
2: Yes.
7: It's like, so weird.
3: This, you steer the train to avoid the rocks. Dude, do you not know the trains are on tracks?
2: And meanwhile, Oprah used at least like 20 gallons of water to ask that one question. question, and it's my responsibility to conserve the water if I shower too long.
3: Dude, the showers in every hotel in America can't even reach your ass.
2: But meanwhile, a journalist can't use her own brain to make a question for
3: weirdos.
7: This is Dave and Mahoney.

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3: News 4, Chief Meteorologist Matt Monroe with today's Reno forecast. We'll see some sunshine this morning, increasing clouds by the afternoon. High temperatures only reach 63. Westerly winds continue to be breezy, 10 to 20, gusting to 35, 20% chance of a shower this afternoon. Have a terrific day.
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11: So maybe you're coming off Memorial Day weekend and you're dragging a little bit like most of us are, right? Because, like for me, you know, went out of town for a couple of days with the wife and the kids and a couple other families, and that just takes it out of you, you know, because there's just children everywhere.
12: Right.
11: And it's not exactly like a relaxing vacation where you're sitting beachside.
13: Well, but I mean, like, you knew that when you were popping out babies, dude.
11: No, I'm not complaining. I'm just saying.
12: And you knew that when you were going out of town.
11: Yeah, no, some people come back from a long weekend all refreshed. That's never me. And so if you need a little extra pick-me-up, I've got some good news to share.
13: Mm-hmm.
11: Dunkin' has been, they've been testing this for a while now, and I guess it has been successful enough where they are now rolling it out nationwide. It started out kind of as, I don't know if it was like a viral joke, but it took the 48-ounce iced beverage buckets, and they are now selling them for a limited time. But if you want to go out and get 48 ounces of coffee in a bucket, they're available at Dunkin'.
13: So a place that I go and get my beverages, my little dirty sodies, they offer a 44-ounce, and it's just like the big gulp.
12: Yeah.
13: Like, you know what I mean? Like how the giant big beverages. And whenever you say, like, oh, I just am going to get the extra large beverage, it never comes out looking so, like, I mean, yes, it's gargantuan. Who really needs 44 ounces of any
12: sort of...
13: It's
12: like a roided out dude who's skipping leg day.
13: Yes.
12: That's what it looks like.
13: It does. Big, bulky top and teeny, tiny bottom.
11: Well, it's got to be able to fit in the standard cup holder, you see.
13: But, like, that's my point with exactly, Dave, is that whenever you're putting it in a bucket, what do you do with the bucket? You can't put it in your car properly. And it just feels like it's kind of like a gimmick.
11: You got to hold it out the window.
13: Yeah, man. You can't really drink it well. Like, I don't know. It feels like a bad cuppage. For a person who likes a good cup, that's a bad cup.
14: If you spill 44 ounces of iced coffee.
11: 48 ounces.
14: 48 ounces.
11: I don't know if this is just because we've been conditioned to think this and like going to Starbucks, you know, and getting like a normal coffee that isn't just a regular black coffee, but just, you know, something that's like
14: $9+ now. There was a story about the CEO saying, oh, it's premium though.
11: Yeah, it's premium coffee.
14: $9, cool.
11: This entire 48 ounce bucket of coffee, only $12.99. And I'm like, that seems like a good deal. And maybe
13: That's like if you're doing the basics and if you're going extra and you're going hard on a 48 ouncer, nobody's like, you're not just getting a black iced coffee with cream.
11: Yeah.
13: For 48 ounces.
11: 48 ounces. That feels like a lot.
13: Yeah, no.
14: That is diabetes in a bucket.
13: Ah.
9: Dave and Mahoney.

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3: The roads are now clear. I'm Terry with a look at your morning commute. Your drive through the Truckee Meadows this Tuesday morning is now crash and incident free. Although we have a few trouble spots that we're keeping an eye on, like the drive out to USA Parkway, which is moderate to heavy at the moment on eastbound 80 between Vista and Patrick. Coming out of Spanish Springs, your traffic is flowing nicely at the moment, light to moderate with a few slowdowns on southbound Pyramid Highway between Eagle Canyon and Los Altos. Your drive out of the North Valleys this morning is flowing nicely at the moment with light to moderate traffic on south.

0: northbound 395 with a few slowdowns near Clear Acre. I'm Terry with a look at your morning commute.
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8: 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Riders brought news of Abraham Lincoln's election and start of the Civil War. 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
13: Who had the best call this week?
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13: We'll be the judge of that. 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
15: Y'all have been on one the last few days. For whatever reason, we unintentionally started talking about roadkill, and it all started with a blue-collar confession with a dead animal, and then all these people started telling us the crazy stuff that's happened to them over the years, including this one that was maybe one of the most wild stories we've heard about any kind of roadkill over the years. Have a listen.
16: Hey, how you guys doing? I just wanted to share a dead animal story. So as a kid, my dad and I, we lived in Minnesota, and he was a game warden.
15: Oh, boy.
16: And he would always put it out there to coworkers or anybody that, you know, get in contact with about animals that got hit by cars or trucks on the side of the road.
15: As a fellow Minnesota kid, I can confirm a lot of dead animals on the roads in Minnesota.
16: Yeah. Well, and it was, you know, it happened quite a bit. One time I remember my dad got a call from some guy that lived a couple hours from where we were at. We lived in Fiji. And the guy told him, he's like, hey, I got a moose that just got hit by a semi.
15: A moose by a semi? Holy moly. Good God.
16: Well, and so my dad was like, hey, we got to go pick up this moose. He's like, there's a half of it that's still good. So we would drive.
15: That's still good? Oh, my God.
17: Okay, yeah. That is the most Minnesotan thing I think I've ever heard. And I only know one Minnesotan, and he's sitting in front of me. But that feels like that is so on brand.
15: It is.
16: Yeah, and so, like, we would drive, go pick up the two quarters that were still good, bring them home, hang them in the garage, and then my dad, whoever was around, would help butcher it up, and, you know, that was how I grew up in Minnesota.
15: And you were eating moose for the next month, moose soup.
17: What does moose taste like?
16: I don't know.
15: It's a little gamey.
16: Yeah, it's probably a little gamey, but, like, he would take stuff from poachers all the time. And like there was one time he woke me up in the middle of the night because he took a deer from a poacher. And I'm sitting there like a 7-year-old holding the flashlight in the back of his game warden truck while he's got this thing in the snow.
15: He's got you out there running, but, running point. You got a six.
16: Yeah. Yeah. I was a little helper. So.
15: Matt, what a great story, man. Thanks for the call.
16: All right.
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3: The roads are now clear. I'm Terry with a look at your morning commute. Your drive through the Truckee Meadows this Tuesday morning is now crash and incident free. Although we have a few trouble spots that we're keeping an eye on, like the drive out to USA Parkway, which is moderate to heavy at the moment on eastbound 80 between Vista and Patrick. Coming out of Spanish Springs, your traffic is flowing nicely at the moment, light to moderate with a few slowdowns on southbound Pyramid Highway between Eagle Canyon and Los Altos. Your drive out of the North Valleys this morning is flowing nicely at the moment with light to moderate traffic on southbound 395 with a few slowdowns near Clear Acre. I'm Terry with a look at your morning commute.
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19: Bill joining us today with a story. Go ahead, Bill.
20: Years ago, when I our next door neighbor had, they had every farm animal you could imagine. They raised these rabbits, prized rabbits, and I had a pair of Doberman Pinschers. And one evening, I came home from work and I noticed that the Doberman Pinscher is over in my neighbor's yard, about where the rabbit's cage is. And I'm like, oh boy, here we go.
19: Oh boy, yeah.
20: So I go over there and I can see the neighbors are not quite home yet, and so I, I go over there and I look and I see that my Doberman's got a hold of that rabbit. And I'm like, oh my goodness. So I quickly clean up the rabbit as best I could, pick up chunks of fur everywhere, and I put the rabbit back in the cage, grab the Doberman and move back home. And so I'm kind of fooling around in the backyard, just trying to, you know, make myself look busy. And here comes the neighbors driving in, and she goes back to feeding water. And now I'm, a few minutes later, I hear her hollering and screaming, and I'm like, oh my gosh, well, they must have found the rabbit. So I go walking over there like Mr. Innocent, like, what's going on? What's all the commotion about? And he said, well, we found our rabbit in the cage dead. I'm like, oh, wow, well, it was pretty hot yesterday. You know, did it have plenty of water? And they're all looking at me like I just said something just really weird. And they said, well, you don't quite understand. We buried that rabbit yesterday.
8: Oh, my God.
10: So they thought it was a zombie rabbit, and your dog dug it
8: through Pet Cemetery. Stephen King, Pet Cemetery, baby.
21: Oh, my God.
12: Man, that is an awesome. Thank you so much for calling in, dude. That is hilarious.
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1: 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They may not have all of their teeth, but they almost have 10 fingers.
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3: Good time of year to get out on the golf course, and let me just go ahead and give you the playbook here. If you are planning a round of golf, this is how you do it. A 34-year-old woman from Polk County, Florida, got arrested after a single vehicle crash on a golf course. Deputies found her sitting in a crashed red Hyundai on a golf course.
4: Oh,
3: after
4: nice.
3: Reports that she'd been driving through the course, she showed some rather clear signs of impairment, slurred speech, unsteadiness. She was incoherent. And a search of the vehicle revealed 21 open mini bottles of Fireball whiskey.
5: Atta girl.
3: 21.
5: Atta girl. Honestly, Fireball has been calling to me like an old, long-lost friend. I feel like Fireball has a time and a place, and it's certainly on a golf course.
4: That time and place is when I am divorced and making poor life decisions.
5: Well, you don't know what happened in her life to lead her in this golf course.
4: Well, no, I mean, I'm saying for me
5: crash.
4: Personally, but also only 21 mini bottles on a golf cart feels light.
3: She wasn't on a golf cart. She was in her red Hyundai driving around the golf course because she was out of it.
5: You missed that whole
3: they just happened
5: beginning
3: to find
5: portion.
3: Her on
4: I
3: the golf course.
4: I just assumed it was a golf cart.
5: No.
4: We golfed a few times and
3: she turned her Hyundai into a golf car, you see. And that was the problem.
5: Oh my goodness. I feel like I would have a good time with this lady. I think we would get along.
4: I'm more of a screwball. If we're going the flavored...
3: You're going peanut butter whiskey,
4: I like
5: peanut butter on the golf course.
3: I feel like 21 peanut butter whiskeys may be a little much.
4: Like peanut, like screwball and Chambord, so a little peanut butter and jelly.
3: The math here is interesting to me because they said that they found 21. The Fireball whiskeys they noted came in 10 packs. So she had to have had at least four of them because they found one 10-pack unopened. She'd gotten through two full 10-packs and gotten into a third, and then there was a fourth one untouched, so at least four sleeves
5: this
3: of Fireball
5: important journalism.
3: Whiskey. I know.
4: I'm surprised
3: really
4: she just didn't go with the 1.75-liter version that they sell of Fireball.
5: Yeah, just
4: Fireball.
5: Go ahead and get the plastic, the tub.
3: No,
4: the Costco-sized
3: guys,
4: version.
3: She had to be discreet when she was drinking them while driving her Hyundai.
4: Bit more user-friendly Okay, gotcha.
3: Speaking of drinking, good friend, bad decision maker, 25-year-old New York man was arrested after his friend got busted for a DWI. And so he's like, I'm going to go get my friend out of jail. The one problem was he was also drunk. So drove drunk to the jail to go get his friend out of jail who had gotten arrested for driving drunk. And then he also got arrested for driving drunk.
5: Ah.
3: So again, a ride or die, a real one, but unfortunately, not great.
5: Have any of you guys ever known anybody who got a, I don't like that we call them DWIs,
3: it
5: but a DUI?
3: Depends on the state, yeah.
4: OWIs and other states as well.
3: Mm-hmm, yeah.
5: And they got picked up by somebody who was drunk. I feel like that's like a common thing.
3: I had a good friend actually that did exactly that. His friend got busted for a DUI.
5: Did he too get busted?
3: Yes. He showed up drunk to the jail. They're like, how did you get here?
5: Common.
3: And he's like, I drove. They're like, well,
4: damn.
3: Into the drunk tank with you as well, pal. Sorry.
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3: The roads are now clear. I'm Terry with a look at your morning commute. Your drive through the Truckee Meadows this Tuesday morning is now crash and incident free. Although we have a few trouble spots that we're keeping an eye on, like the drive out to USA Parkway, which is moderate to heavy at the moment on eastbound 80 between Vista and Patrick. Coming out of Spanish Springs, your traffic is flowing nicely at the moment, light to moderate with a few slowdowns on southbound Pyramid Highway between Eagle Canyon and Los Altos. Your drive out of the North Valleys this morning is flowing nicely at the moment with light to moderate traffic on southbound 395 with a few slowdowns near Clear Acre. I'm Terry with a look at your morning commute.
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6: News 4, Chief Meteorologist Matt Monroe with today's Lake Tahoe forecast. Today stays sunny this morning, then increasing clouds by the afternoon. Highs only reach 52, and those strong winds continue from the southwest, 10 to 20, gusting 30 to 40. An official lake wind advisory up through at least 2 o'clock this afternoon. Have a great day.
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11: Some real behind the scenes here. We're streaming the show right now like we do. And Audrey just told us we have to turn the stream off on Facebook because she's about to tell us a story about her evil grandmother who happens to be on Facebook. And there was a chance that she would be watching along because this story is so juicy.
12: You know,
11: so
12: she doesn't support the radio show.
11: Yeah, she would never. But she's on Facebook.
12: She's on Facebook. Yeah.
13: So it kind of makes me a little sweaty. So I've talked about this grandmother before. Unfortunately, she is my step-grandmother, but she has raised, you know, she hasn't raised me. But, I mean, my stepdad has been a part of my life since I was 2-3 years old, okay? Right. So, like, my stepdad, I call him dad.
11: Right.
13: And my grandmother, my Oma, his mother, I view as a grandparent of mine. I mean, she has been in my life my entire life. And roughly whenever I was in, I think, my sophomore year of college, she looked over at me and said, well, you're not in our will because you're not our granddaughter. And from that moment on, I knew, oof, this is going to be a tough relationship for the rest of our lives. That being said, we've always been really cordial, and I'm not one to really kind of go back and have a grudge towards a person, because I can understand that you've gone through things in your past to make you kind of a hateful, evil human being. And for example, if you just need another one, she is one of those people that is very nice to my face. One Christmas, we're having a lovely dinner. Afterwards, I'm looking over at my mom and I'm like, wow, that was a really great time. We don't normally have those. And I look over at her and I'm like, wow, that was really great. Later on Facebook, I find that she posts photos of my brother and my sister and our family with just my hand in it because she's cropped me out of all of the Christmas photos, okay?
11: That is insane behavior.
13: So I just need to set the table for those of you. Whenever I talk about my evil grandmother, this is who I'm talking about, okay?
11: She intentionally is cropping you out because you're not, quote, her real granddaughter.
13: She is one of those people, though, that through her only way of showing love, it is through money, okay?
11: Buys the affection.
13: Transactional, yes. Unfortunately. And I just bought a house. I just built a home.
14: Right. First one
13: with my husband. This is a huge monumental moment of our lives. And she sent me a gift, a housewarming gift.
11: That's nice.
13: In money. Uh-huh. And I know that normally whenever things like this happen, it means that a phone call has to be made.
11: Oh, you must kiss the ring.
13: You know, and I'm okay with that. That's fine. I have actually cut, you know, I was talking with my mom about this and she goes, I just find it so sad that she only knows how to show affection through money. And I said, I'm not.
11: I'm cool with that.
13: I'm okay. I mean, if that's the way that she knows how, she's an 80-year-old woman. If that's the only way she knows how, we can't teach an old dog new tricks.
14: People are people.
13: People
14: right?
13: are people. Yeah.
11: Send me some cash.
13: She's gone through a lot in her life and she really has. But I am now kind of in this weird position where we're at a crossroads. Mm-hmm. My mom and my sister recently were supposed to go to dinner for Mother's Day. Mm-hmm. And they got uninvited to dinner with her because they just said, hey, we want to have some extra time with the family. There are some other things that are going on. And because of that, she goes, my grandmother goes, nope, you're not allowed to come to dinner anymore. So uninvited them to Mother's Day dinner. Wow. And then still had everybody else a part of it. Now, I still haven't called her to thank her for this gift. And I'm kind of at this crossroads where I'm like, wow, like on one hand, I know I need to say thank you. I know that I need to do this. And this, I feel like we've had this conversation before. I know that we need to do this mandatory thing, this mandatory thank you.
11: How
13: but
11: much?
13: At the same time, you disrespected my home. Like you disrespected my family.
11: How much money did she send you, if you don't mind me asking?
14: Fair amount.
13: Yeah.
14: Enough to warrant them.
11: Like more than $500?
13: Yeah.
11: Oh, wow. Okay. Yeah,
14: That's a phone call.
11: Yeah.
13: So, but at the same time, my mother is like, I am not seeing her for anything other than things that I have to. Like if we're going to do like Christmas service or something, like birthdays, mandatory obligations only because she continues to do things like uninviting people to places and spaces because she's going to fist fight. She's going to fist fight people if you end up just showing up.
11: You got to keep that pipeline open. I mean, if she's shipping you like serious money, I mean, don't get me wrong. There's just consider it like a job. You know, it's like hanging out with Mahoney every day. You know, it's like you wouldn't choose to do it, but you know, if it's a windfall of cash.
13: What?
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7: The roads remain clear. I'm Terry with a look at your morning commute. Your drive through the Truckee Meadows this Tuesday morning remains crash and incident-free. Although we have our usual trouble spots that we're keeping an eye on, like the drive out the USA Parkway, which is in the moderate range on eastbound 80 between Vista and Patrick. The North Valley's commute is in the moderate to heavy range on southbound 395 between Lemon Drive and the Spaghetti Bowl. Moderate traffic coming out of Spanish Springs on southbound Pyramid Highway with a few slowdowns between Eagle Canyon and Los Altos. I'm Terry with a look at your morning commute.
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15: Greg is joining us today with some advice for Audrey and what to do about her evil grandmother. Go ahead, Greg.
18: And I got to tell you, you know, the greatest path to peace is eliminating toxic people from your life.
19: Mm-hmm. Preach.
18: Trying to maintain, you know, a peaceful relationship with somebody that toxic is so exhausting. So, I would send the money back and just end it.
19: But it's a lot of money. I need porch furniture. I need to paint the house. I need to hang up lights.
15: It's either my piece or like a futon, I choose futon.
19: And you know, and this is one of the reasons why I wanted to, you know, preface with the fact that my mom was like, you know, because that's her mother-in-law. This is who I actually feel sorry for in this scenario. It's my mother. That is her husband's mother. The man who she loves has to endure this woman.
15: Yeah.
19: So I could care less about me in this scenario. You know what I mean? Like, I am just like the person who's just kind of getting the shrapnel from the actual bomb. So, you know, if it takes, you know, me like tucking my tail a little bit to say thank you, my problem is that I'm having a tough time with whether or not I can keep my mouth closed about how I feel about how she's treating my mom, you know?
15: Greg, thanks for the call today. Leslie on the line. Go ahead. What do you have to say to Audrey?
20: Audrey, I'm sorry I don't have advice for you, but could I tell you a fireball story?
19: Girl, I think I got enough for the two of us.
15: Or could fireball be the answer here?
21: I think you take 21 shots a fireball and then call grandma.
15: What's your story, Leslie?
20: Oh, that's an idea. But my fireball story is my niece was challenged. Mm-hmm. And so we decided to, every New Year's Eve, we were going to do shots of fireball, and she loved it. And so she would yell, she would call me and say, okay, fireball. Well, then when she passed, we decided that we were all going, at her service, we all did little bottle shots of fireball in her honor.
19: That's
15: the weirdest and most beautiful story I've ever heard, Leslie. Thank you for the call today.
19: Yeah. Thank you, Leslie.
15: Thank you for the call.
21: I love it. Thank you.
19: Don't make me laugh too hard. I'm going to pee.
15: We'll take one more. Laura with some advice. Go ahead, Laura.
22: Hey. How are you?
15: Hey, good. How are you?
21: So what happened?
22: Okay, I think you guys... Okay, I think that you should revive the lost art of the written thank you note because you can choose your words. You won't say anything you might regret. And you could just say, thank you very much for the gift. I used it for this, and leave it at that. Don't make the call.
19: Everyone's kind of doing that or giving me that round of advice. And I hear you. Oh. I think I might. I do think that I just recently sent some postcards.
15: Mm-hmm.
19: I do enjoy a handwritten letter and note. I do think, though, that this is her only way of, like, olive branching in our entire relationship of a way of trying to get me to call her. Because, you know, we just had a gentleman call a second ago that said toxicity is the best way to get it removed is by you removing yourself from the situation.
15: Right.
19: I moved across the country.
15: Well, so, but what if her way of showing affection is through money, I mean, since there is a long history of fireball, what about a thank you note with a sleeve of fireball?
19: Yeah.
15: Speaking your own words.
19: Do you not remember me saying she's a fighter?
21: I think you should get
19: a lot of cameo. There's layers to this.
21: I think you should get a cameo of Kenny G saying thank you.
15: Is it available? How much is Kenny G on cameo?
21: Kenny G costs, I think, $300. Dave Mustaine of Megadeth.
19: No, I'm not dipping into
21: $300. No. If we have $85, we go Mark McGrath from Sugar Ray.
19: No.
15: Okay.
19: I can buy a grill.
21: That's... Nick Hexum for $311, $179.
19: Okay, we're good. That's about coffee table range.
21: Big fan there. Yeah. Or you could get Vanilla Ice for $400.
15: There you go.
19: Hell no.
21: She is the
15: Ice Queen. It makes sense.
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21: Hey, look at the bright side. 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
21: What an interesting concept this is. So let's say that you know that you are going to pass away soon, and you want to play one last prank on your family. Or that's what I think that this would be. I don't know. What a weird thing to offer as a service. They call it the Dark Service, and it's basically an offer of a staged funeral appearance. So you can hire somebody for $500, and the service involves a woman that shows up dressed in black and arrives at the funeral by limousine, and she reportedly appears emotional, silently mourning whoever it is that has just passed, as if she deeply knew them. The woman does not speak to anyone at the funeral and keeps her identity entirely secret. So after this appearance at the funeral, she allegedly leaves without interacting with anyone or explaining her presence. And the idea is marketed as a mysterious, dramatic gesture meant to create intrigue or leave a lasting impression at the funeral. And while I understand this,
2: people are so dramatic,
21: you also don't get any of the payoff, right? Like,
3: You know in advance.
21: I guess if there's...
2: If you're a petty enough person.
21: If you're a petty enough person.
3: Or you want to have something interesting. I mean, my funeral will be boring as hell. I ain't going to be anything interesting there.
21: No, it is not.
2: You don't want a celebration of life, Mahoney?
3: Hell no.
21: No,
3: hell
21: Mahoney, we're going to do the exact opposite of what you want. We're going to have a live concert. No. We're going to give you a Vikings funeral.
2: It's Lazy Bones, literally. Bash.
21: Yeah, we're going to float you out onto the lake and then shoot flaming arrows onto you until you go up into a ball of fire.
2: That is so funny. People who say they want a celebration of life, I cannot relate. I relate more with this story where you're wanting to create one last dramatic effect, and I want everyone crying, including strangers that I've bought.
21: So I think that we need to level this up. Don't get me wrong. Having one crying, mysterious person, I understand how that could be very intriguing and cause a lot of people to wonder what the hell is going on. I say that instead of $500, you really spring for it and you spend $2,500. You have five of these mourning individuals and then they all get into a fight.
3: And one of them jumps on the casket.
2: Or, what about those dancers from like Magic Mike being your pallbearers?
21: With no explanation.
3: I only want guys in thongs.
21: They're all shirtless, just wearing a tuxedo.
3: Just
21: we're on to something, guys. We're on to something.
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3: Mahoney, it's time for you to get your roses. You were talking about the best deal in all of fast food. You went to Taco Bell and you spent, what, like $5 and you got all kinds of stuff?
4: They have two double del beef burritos, and it's like, oh, dude, I was full for an entire day. I'm actually considering just doing one and being, like, just pretty damn good.
3: Look
4: like,
3: for, you.
4: Like, you're talking $2.50. And it, like, doesn't need to be on sale, and that is the price of basically an entire meal. That reminds me of, like, burritos of the olden days.
3: Well, people are taking your advice, and they're thanking you.
5: You're doing the Lord's work, Mahoney. The Lord's work. $5 for 1,000 calories? Jesus bless you.
6: Message deleted.
4: I mean, for real, though. Like, if you want to talk about, like, because, again, like, I find myself, like, doesn't matter how things are going. Like, my biggest expense is always food, and that's where I need to cut back.
3: That's your vice.
4: And going to Taco Bell, Audrey and I had this conversation. I bought 7 tacos, and it was like $24.
7: See, because whenever you messaged me, I was a little confused. I'm not going to lie, because $24 for 7 items in my head. Because Mahoney, large guy, 6 foot-ish, and
4: 6 foot 5.
7: Five-ish.
3: He's 5'11".
7: anyways, 7 items for $24. I was thinking, wow, like that's actually a lot of food for $24 because 7 tacos would fill up, you would think, at least like 3 people.
4: The meat and the tacos isn't that much. I mean, in one of those double del or double beefy burritos, it's like the same amount of beef in 4 or 5 tacos, which is, it's crazy to me. And it's all the same. That Taco Bell has 3 items. You've got the cheese, that weird beef, and then some sort of tortilla.
3: So, Mahoney, tell me if you subscribe to this theory when it comes to the cost of fast food.
8: Hey, guys. It's Matt Locke. Just listening to you on the radio about the fast food. Let me tell you something. The cheaper it is and the better tasting it is, the worse it is for you. All right, man. Stay safe. Bye.
4: I 100% believe that, but I also don't care. I do not care.
3: Yeah, you're not going there for the health of it.
4: I want something that is going to satiate me in that moment. Like, when you talk about being drunk as hell back in the day, there was like 2 places you can go. You can go to Denny's, go to a Waffle House. If you were lucky, you had a White Castle or a Crystals in your city that was open 24/7. We would end up there. Terrible. But that's what you wanted. Your body was craving it. And for me, like, if it tastes good and it's expensive, why? What are we doing here, man?
7: I just find you to be such an interesting human because we've had so many conversations over the last, I don't know, like 7 years that I've been a part of the show about fast food. And I just don't know how you don't get tired of it. Like, how do you eat out every single meal almost of every single day and not just go, I'm craving a broccoli?
4: He's
3: got a cycle. Like, he hyperfixates on different places for short periods of time. And because he's always on that rotation, the carousel never stops, baby.
7: Like, he just keeps going.
3: Yeah, he's just moving from one
7: Man,
3: to the other.
7: I mean,
3: it wasn't that long ago. What, a week or two ago, he was still all about the big arch.
4: Well, they discontinued it, and it sent me spiraling into the arms of a former lover, that is Miss Bell. And then I discovered the double beefy burrito.
7: I just thought you were on a health kick. And the last time you were on health kick, all you were eating was lentils.
4: I'm doing all right. So,
3: okay, the final one here.
4: I'm sticking with 1 fast food meal a day. And 4 to 6 protein shakes and or 3 servings of fiber as
7: you
4: well.
7: You are such a unique person. So you have 6... Hang on. I really need to break this
3: down.
7: It's
3: a really nice way of putting it. You're a weird dude.
7: 6 protein
4: 4 to
7: 6.
4: 4 to 6.
7: Because you got to get your protein.
4: Rockin' protein.
7: And then you are eating Taco Bell or something adjacent to fast food.
4: Whatever's on the way home. So when I finish the show, there's like 3 or 4 places that are on my route. And that's
3: a right turns in.
4: Yes.
3: Of course, yes.
7: So you're like imbibing in the Latin culture of a big lunch.
4: Mm-hmm. Yes.
7: Okay. And then you just kind of dwindled down for the rest of the day with some more protein shakes.
3: Some more rockin' protein.
4: or a handful of raw walnuts.
3: So you were... that's whatever.
7: What?
3: So you were devastated when you found out that the Big Arch was going away.
4: Devastated.
3: But we did get that call from the guy talking about how that McDonald's has the white cheddar all of the time and you can get it on the quarter pounder, the double quarter pounder with cheese. And here's a review.
1: Hey guys, actually this is mostly for Mahoney. So I tried that quarter pounder with the white cheese, changed the sandwich. Absolutely loved it. It ain't the Big Arch, but it's not a bad step in the right direction. So anyway, I want to hear your turn on it. So have a great day, guys. Love the show.
6: Message deleted.
7: Now all you're missing is breakfast with four rock and shake protein shakes, and then go ahead and go back in with that white cheddar quarter pounder, and then go back in with a handful of raw walnuts.
4: Double quarter pounder.
3: So weird.
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4: The roads remain clear. I'm Terry with a look at your morning commute. Your drive through the Truckee Meadows this Tuesday morning remains crash and incident free. Although we have a few hot spots that we're keeping an eye on, like that drive out to USA Parkway has loosened up a little bit on eastbound 80 between Vista and Patrick. Moderate traffic coming out of the North Valleys on southbound 395 with a few slowdowns near Clear Acre. And in Sparks, watch out for some slowdowns on El Rancho between Greenbrae and McCarran Boulevard North. I'm Terry with a final look at your Tuesday morning commute. Have a great rest of your day.
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6: News 4, Chief Meteorologist Matt Monroe with today's Reno forecast. We'll see some sunshine this morning, increasing clouds by the afternoon. High temperatures only reach 63. Westerly winds continue to be breezy, 10 to 20, gusting to 35, 20% chance of a shower this afternoon. Have a terrific day.
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19: Dave and Mahoney.
20: So, guys, I have a really important follow-up for you. You probably remember the story because it was pretty outlandish. It took place last year in 2025. There was a woman who is 29 years old that had 5 different boyfriends.
1: Okay.
20: Simultaneously, and it wasn't a secret.
1: Oh, is this over in Japan?
20: No, this is here in the United States in Ohio.
1: Okay.
20: This woman had 5 boyfriends, and they were all living together. So it wasn't like a secret. Like, she was the chick, and
1: it's like a polyamorous relationship. Okay.
20: Right, but 5 dudes, 1 chick. So I don't know exactly what the description for that is, because we've heard of the devil's threesome before. Well, I don't know if this is just a
1: woman who knows what she wants.
20: Yeah, and I mean, the first thought when I read this story is, like, this chick must be amazing. Like, she's got to be gorgeous or something, because 5 dudes all clamoring over her. Then I saw the picture, and she is not.
1: She's got confidence, Dave.
20: I guess. Confident enough to have a house with 5 dudes living in it, but things went awry when a 6th boyfriend entered the chat. So I guess boyfriend number 6 became problematic. And her instructions to the other 5 boyfriends were to take boyfriend number 6 to the Red Roof Inn and beat the hell out of him.
2: Oh, yes.
20: You do remember this.
2: Now I do, yes.
20: And they
1: did. Sometimes you got to beat the hell out of a dude at a Red Roof Inn for your girlfriend.
20: But it wasn't just like they went to a Red Roof Inn and you beat someone's ass, because we've all done that before,
1: yeah,
20: right?
1: Or been there. I've been on the beating end of it, yes.
20: Well, one of the two, yeah. You've either been a beater or a beatie at the Red Roof Inn. That's just part of growing up in America.
1: Been a part of a beat off at a Red Roof Inn as well.
20: That's different.
1: Oh.
20: But in this case, they didn't just take him to the Red Roof Inn and kick his ass. Like, they full on, like, kidnapped him and were, like, torturing him for a couple of days. Like, had him, like, bound, I think, like, duct taped to a chair or something like that. And so all 6 suspects were arrested, charged with felony kidnapping and related assault charges. And the prosecutors were even talking about how this case was extremely disturbing, because, like, what do you mean, like, you start off with already a crazy situation where there's 1 chick, 6 dudes, and then one of the guys does something wrong and she turns the other 5 boyfriends on him, and they actually do it? Like, you kidnap some guy and keep him restrained for days on end inside of a hotel room at a Red Roof Inn? Wild story.
2: I mean, I'm not sitting here saying that, like, maybe we should be checking on our people who are maybe not of, like, super sound mind, or, like, maybe, like, you know, our friends who are easily influenced, but maybe check in on those people and make sure they're not in a throuple and kidnapping people.
20: Yeah, I mean,
1: that's an octagonal-ish. Wait, right?
20: An octagon would be 8.
1: What's 7?
20: So what is 7?
1: Penta?
20: Penta?
1: The 6.
20: Oh, God. What is 7?
1: I don't know what's 7.
20: You look that up while I tell you the rest of the story. So they had this guy tied up for a week inside of this Red Roof Inn, and they were beating him with a metal bat. Like, serious stuff.
2: Oh, that's horrible.
20: And so the reason I bring this up now, the follow-up, is that we now know the sentence that she is getting for orchestrating this entire thing. 22 years.
2: Damn.
1: Yeah.
2: I mean, that's, like, very premeditated. And anything that I feel like has a premeditated action behind it should definitely serve a long time in prison.
1: 7 is hepta, so that feels like...
20: That actually seems on brand.
1: Yeah. You're in a heptuple.
20: You're a heptacouple.
1: Oh, gross.
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17: Nice. 25,000 views on this one. Here we go.

0: And we'll stop it right there. Over to you, Tommy. Do you have it for us?
1: Ready. Got it.
2: That's a Pure North Black Sabbath.
0: It is. Nicely done. All right, next one here, less popular, from Craneface. It's got 56 views on it. Let's see if you guys can get this one, too.

0: wish that a crane would hit you in the face. After that, okay, over to you guys. Do you know it?
1: That nothing else matters mentality.
0: It is. Two for two.
2: What a cool kid you got.
0: I know, man. Yeah. Lifelines taken away. You don't need him. You can win it on the next one here with a full point. And this one, the most popular one of the day by a long shot, 353,000 views. Full point here gets you the victory.

0: you have.
1: Sounds like she smokes about a pack of cigarettes a day, but ends up sounding so cool as a result. All right, guys. For the win, what is it?
2: That Dreams by Fleetwood Mac.
1: 3 for 3. These. Mother's gonna ever
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21: Mahoney, of course you're the one that found this story. You know, a lot of people want to calm down a little bit, find ways to center themselves. But the whole idea of, like, meditation for a lot of people, they just can't get into it. And I understand that. I'm one of those people where I'm, like, you know, sitting there and, like, trying to shut everything off. It's not so much a problem with myself. It's the environment that I'm in.
28: Right.
21: Like, there's a dog. There's four kids. There's a wife. Like, there's a lot of things that
28: there's
21: are going
28: sports
21: to...
28: sports betting.
21: I'm sweating a parlay.
28: Yeah.
21: You know, there's a lot
28: so
21: of things.
28: So much important stuff going on.
21: And, like, I can't meditate while the game's on.
28: Right.
21: But there's a lot of people that want to figure out, you know, how to center themselves. And certainly when it comes to something like panic attacks, that's something that some people worry about on a regular basis because they can be crippling. But Mahoney found a story, Audrey, that says working out can help you reduce panic attacks. And that seems like it makes sense. But here's the very Mahoney part of the story.
29: I was going to say, this doesn't sound like something Mahoney would put in prep. Go on.
21: Working out for 30 seconds can help to reduce panic attacks.
29: Well, I will be on your side.
21: High intensity interval training, one interval.
29: I will be on your side. It's something about it. I actually was reading. It's something about making your body, like, become in motion that it's like, it becomes like a grounding method for you. So, like, people like do jumping jacks or like sprint real quick. Like,
21: that, and that's exactly what it says. It's talking about sprinting, and you're spot on with your thinking about this because you're essentially putting your body intentionally into panic mode. And if you're able to control that,
29: and you control your breathing.
21: Yes. And if you're able to control that, then if you do have a panic attack, your body isn't like, what's happening. You're just sort of like, all right, I need to center myself because you've intentionally put your body through that.
29: You know,
21: but I don't know if one interval
28: is
21: going to do enough.
28: Just working smarter, not harder, man. That's the goal, man. That's what's the goal. You know, it's finding ways to hack the system, and that's what I'm doing, Dave.
21: The study notes limitations because a relatively small sample size in the article that you found, and the short duration of the time they did the testing for it.
28: Yeah.
21: So I don't know if we should be saying that this is like proven science. If you do a single interval of working out for 30 seconds, then you're going to be immune from panic attacks.
28: See, I don't even have to sprint. I just like kick it up to like a nice speed walk, little heel toe, heel toe, heel toe.
29: Yes. Heel toe.
28: That's what I do.
29: I would like to offer this information to the room. The last time I had a panic Tic Tac was in a Schlotsky's deli. So I'm not sure if sprinting around there would have not have got me locked up in sticky sock land.
28: Well, when there's
29: so
28: that many meats,
29: sprints wisely.
28: When there's that many meats around, I too have a panic attack.
21: Can you explain exactly what happened in the Schlotsky's
29: deli?
21: It
29: just happened.
21: It just happened.
29: Yeah, there was no reason other than I got anxious and then it threw me into a cycle.
21: Okay.
29: I'm like a dog in a thunderstorm, man.
21: Hiding under the table at a Schlotsky's deli.
29: Who knows, man?
28: Put a heavy vest on that bitch.
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0: Reno's Rock Station, Rock 104.5. There's Ice Nine Kills, Twisting the Knife, featuring McKenna Grace, coming off the Scream 7 soundtrack, which I do believe is streaming on Paramount Plus now, or is coming very, very soon. Got System of a Down, Foo Fighters, and Pretty Reckless on the way. Now, Foo Fighters, if we're going to be playing Foo Fighters, you can, I wouldn't say guarantee, but there's a good chance that we could be playing the Foo Fighters sounder. And when you hear that sounder, be calling number 12 at 775-737-5368. Get qualified for the trip to Vegas to see Foo Fighters at the Allegiant Stadium on September 26th. We'll hook you up with airfare, hotel accommodations, and tickets to the show. Qualification could be happening within the next, 10 minutes or so? 15?
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5: News 4, Chief Meteorologist Matt Monroe with today's Lake Tahoe forecast. Today stays sunny this morning, then increasing clouds by the afternoon. Highs only reach 52, and those strong winds continue from the southwest. 10 to 20, gusting 30 to 40, an official lake wind advisory up through at least 2 o'clock this afternoon. Have a great day.
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8: 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Instilling discipline, Lincoln marched his rowdy company in wide formation headlong toward a fence. Forgetting the proper command to march his men two by two through a small gate, Lincoln ingeniously ordered the company halt, dismissing them to fall in again on the other side. Years later, as president, Lincoln declared having been selected as captain by his friends gave him more satisfaction than he had enjoyed since. 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

0: Best New Rock from Pretty Reckless, When I Wake Up on Rock 104.5. Foo Fighters were back there, and they performed at Bottle Rock this past weekend, and I understand it was like almost a two-hour set. Dave Grohl performed with Chevy Metal as well, so it was a good time for those folks who went to Bottle Rock in Napa, California. Papa Roach was playing, and Jacoby's son came up and performed Brain Dead with him. Also, Teddy Swims hopped up on stage to do Scars with Papa Roach. So a lot of special guest appearances throughout the weekend at Bottle Rock. If you were there, I'm definitely envious. Our very own Terry was there, so I'm sure next time he is on the air with you, he will give you his rundown of Bottle Rock.
1: Oh yeah.
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0: 104.5 Papa Roach, Kill the Noise. That was song number 5 during their Bottle Rock set list this past Friday night in Napa, California. Some of the other highlights, they kicked off the show with Even If It Kills Me. They went into Blood Brothers and Dead Cell, as well as To Be Loved, Getting Away with Murder, Wake Up Calling, Help, Brain Dead, Born for Greatness, Scars with Teddy Swims, and they wrapped up their set with Last Resort. A few other songs in there as well. Always love seeing Papa Roach. Jacoby is one of the greatest live frontmen that you will ever witness.
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3: News 4, Chief Meteorologist Matt Monroe with today's Reno forecast. We'll see some sunshine this morning, increasing clouds by the afternoon. High temperatures only reach 63. Westerly winds continue to be breezy, 10 to 20, gusting to 35, 20% chance of a shower this afternoon. Have a terrific day.
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0: Blake 182, Rock 104.5. There's the Rock Show. We got the best new rock from Black Label Society coming up. We also got the 90s at noon. We're going to take you back on a trip to some of the great songs from the 90s, some songs that you are familiar with and some that you might have forgotten about. 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

104.5, there's Anthrax with Only the John Bush Era from Sound of White Noise. They got a new album coming out called Cursum Perficio. That's going to be arriving on September 18th. A new song out now. It's called It's for the Kids. So Anthrax are back. Chili Peppers on the way. Foo Fighters, 90s at Noon continues with White Zombie.

0: Rock 104.5. 31 years ago today, Foo Fighters would make their debut on The Late Show with David Letterman, and they would perform that one. This Is a Call. Wrapping up the 90s at noon, Red Hot Chili Peppers, White Zombie, Anthrax, and Alice in Chains. Be listening in the 4 o'clock hour for yet another opportunity for you to qualify for the trip to Las Vegas to see the Foo Fighters. Be caller number 12 at 775-737-5368. When you hear the sounder and get qualified for the trip, which will include airfare, hotel accommodations, and tickets to the show. Happy birthday to you. If you are celebrating a birthday today, you share this day with Matt Stone. He is one of the co-creators of South Park, one of the biggest cartoons that came out in the late 90s, still going strong today. And I do believe the next season supposed to debut in September, maybe. That's what it is. Again, Matt Stone, 55 years old. Lenny Kravitz is 62. Bobcat Goldthwait is 64. Hank Williams Jr. is 77. Pam Grier is 77. And Stevie Nicks, 78 years old today. It was 32 years ago today that Michael Jackson and Lisa Marie Presley would get married. They would get divorced 20 months later.
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4: News 4, Chief Meteorologist Matt Monroe with today's Lake Tahoe forecast. Today stays sunny this morning, then increasing clouds by the afternoon. Highs only reach 52, and those strong winds continue from the southwest, 10 to 20, gusting 30 to 40. An official lake wind advisory up through at least 2 o'clock this afternoon. Have a great day.
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0: Deftones on Reno's Rock Station, Rock 104.5, I Will Not Break. Just a quick reminder, because I know that some people have tried to come after 3 o'clock to pick up prizes. The Lotus Radio building is closed after 3 o'clock. 9 a.m. to 3 p.m. is when you want to come pick up any prizes that you win here at Rock 104.5 or any of our sister stations. 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But again, 9 a.m. to 3 p.m. is the only time for you to pick up your prizes.
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0: Sum 41, Landmines, Rock 104.5, Metallica, Papa Roach, Limp Bizkit, they're all on the way. Did you ever wonder how Steve Jobs came up with the name Apple? Because it's kind of a random, weird name for a brand. Well, Steve Jobs, he chose Apple because, well, he loves apples. But it was also because Apple is ahead of Atari in the phone book, and Steve Jobs used to work at Atari. Steve Wozniak said he first heard Jobs mention the name when he was bringing him back from some kind of apple orchid. So there you go. That is how Apple became the name Apple, because of Steve Jobs' love for Apple and the fact that it was, well, it came before Atari in the phone book.
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4: News 4, Chief Meteorologist Matt Monroe with today's Reno forecast. We'll see some sunshine this morning, increasing clouds by the afternoon. High temperatures only reach 63. Westerly winds continue to be breezy, 10 to 20, gusting to 35, 20% chance of a shower this afternoon. Have a terrific day.
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0: Chevelle, Rabbit Holes, Cowards Part 1, Rock 104.5. Happy National Blueberry Cheesecake Day. I love myself a good cheesecake. It could be blueberry. It could be strawberry, cherry, just plain vanilla New York style cheesecake. Man, whatever it is, I love it. Over the weekend, Caleb Shomo from Beartooth came out as gay. He says it's the happiest version of himself. Fans are praising Beartooth frontman Caleb Shomo, who has been married to a woman for 14 years, for bravely coming out as gay. The metalcore rocker who had wed Floor Shomo back in April of 2012 revealed that he is a proudly gay man in a very vulnerable statement on social media over the weekend. And then despite feeling hurt and disoriented by her husband's revelation, Floor publicly vowed to love and support him and asked his fans to do the same.
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10: 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Riders brought news of Abraham Lincoln's election and start of the Civil War. 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

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They're going to be in town this weekend. Can't wait to see them. Smashing Pumpkins and Volbeat on the way. Here's Pretty Reckless. Best New Rock when I wait.

0: Volbeat on Reno's Rock Station, Rock 104.5. Time will heal. We got Bush coming up, Foo Fighters, and Godsmack. I am Jay Slater. Hope you had yourself a wonderful Memorial Day weekend. It was really nice. Went and relaxed a little bit at Lake Almanor. Drove up Sunday morning, stayed till Monday morning, golfed a little bit. I shot a 60. So you should be proud of the fact that I am such an incredible golfer that I shot a 60 on a 9-hole course. Actually, I don't think that's good at all. But the weather was beautiful and saw some deer on the course as well.
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3: News 4, Chief Meteorologist Matt Monroe with today's Lake Tahoe forecast. Today stays sunny this morning, then increasing clouds by the afternoon. Highs only reach 52, and those strong winds continue from the southwest, 10 to 20, gusting 30 to 40. An official lake wind advisory up through at least 2 o'clock this afternoon. Have a great day.
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0: Godsmack on Rock 104.5. We had Bush back there, and Bush was at the Bottle Rock Festival this past weekend in Napa. They kicked off their 10-song set with Machine Head. Some of the other songs that they got into, Everything Zen, Swallowed, Little Things, Glycerin, and Come Down. That would have been a good one to see. Love me some Bush.
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4: 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Years later, as president, Lincoln declared having been selected as captain by his friends gave him more satisfaction than he had enjoyed since. 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

Best new rock from Ice Nine Kills, Twisting the Knife, featuring McKenna Grace. I am Jay Slater. Time for me to get out of here. Chris Payne is up next. Again, another opportunity for you to qualify to see the Foo Fighters in Las Vegas. Happy 62nd birthday, Lenny Kravitz. Have a great day. Bye-bye now.

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Reno's Rock Station is Rock 104.5. Man, going back to what, 92? June of 92 was the first time White Zombie made an appearance here in the Biggest Little City. Tapping into Los Exorcistas Devil Music Volume 1 as we take out the windbreaker and get settled in. The latest from Black Label Society is called Name in Blood. Let's go.

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0: Rock 104.5, Linkin Park from the reissued deluxe version or whatever of Meteora. There's Lost. Lost track, if you will, going back now 3 years ago. Yours truly, Chris Payne. Man, we got a little spanking handed to us earlier today at Greater Nevada Field. Reno Aces, man, everything was awesome until it wasn't. We went into extra innings and at the top of the 10th inning, man, Sacramento tagged us for 6 runs. They went up 10-3 at the time. Then we loaded them with 3. We got locked up with 3 runs at that point going into the bottom of the 10th, and we just couldn't lock it in from there. So Reno Aces are back in action tomorrow night at Greater Nevada Field. We have 5 more games against visiting Sacramento River Cats, who, by the way, in the Pacific Coast League, happen to have the best record. However, their parent club, San Francisco Giants, they can't say the same thing.
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8: We're kicking off this hour with a major buildup on 80 westbound from USA Parkway. Be ready for that to make your journey from Fallon Fernley or the USA Parkway area a slow and tedious roll. The delay is sitting at close to 33 minutes now, stretches well into the city limits from Vista Boulevard to Pyramid Way. I see a lot of regular and commercial wheels stopping and going all the way through. Sparks Boulevard, I would avoid that too if you can. Northbound from Prater Way to Disc Drive, you'll be in a solid jam there if you don't avoid it. And North McCarran from Bering Boulevard over to Pyramid Way, that's feeling some overflow pressure too. This is Boogie with a look at this afternoon's traffic.
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10: News 4, Chief Meteorologist Matt Monroe with today's Reno forecast. We'll see some sunshine this morning, increasing clouds by the afternoon. High temperatures only reach 63. Westerly winds continue to be breezy, 10 to 20, gusting to 35, 20% chance of a shower this afternoon. Have a terrific day.
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Reno's Rock Station is Rock 104.5. End of You is the song that those three ladies are going to play throughout the course of the summer as Evanescence, Spirit Box, and Poppy hit the road together. The closest show to us here in Northern Nevada, Monday, July 20th, Shoreline Amphitheater.

0: 104.5 Sleep Theory this afternoon. Fallout is such a great song to hear them play in concert. They, as far as I know, will be at Aftershock again this year. Let me double check that. Yeah, they are headlining one of the main stages on Sunday, October 4th. 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
2: Kicking off this hour with a major buildup on 80 westbound from USA Parkway. Be ready for that to make your journey from Fallon Fernley or the USA Parkway area a slow and tedious roll. The delay is sitting at close to 33 minutes now. Stretches well into the city limits from Vista Boulevard to Pyramid Way. I see a lot of regular and commercial wheels stopping and going all the way through. Sparks Boulevard, I would avoid that too if you can. Northbound from Prater Way to Disc Drive. You'll be in a solid jam there if you don't avoid it. And North McCarran from Bering Boulevard over to Pyramid Way. That's feeling some overflow pressure too. This is Boogie with a look at this afternoon's traffic.
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3: The Pony Express not only carried mail, it also connected the West with national events. On November 7th, 1860, an extra pony run galloped out of Fort Kearney, Nebraska, arriving in a cloud of dust at Fort Churchill, Nevada, in a remarkable 7 days, 7 hours. Riders brought news of Abraham Lincoln's election and start of the Civil War. The news flashed by telegraph to San Francisco and up and down the Pacific Coast. Lincoln is elected. 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

104.5. It has basically been 30 years since Bradley Nowell has left us. And then about 2 months later or so, Sublime released their self-titled debut on MCA Records. And the rest for the band is history. Jacob Nowell now carries the torch that his dad left behind. That's their latest. It's called Until the Sun Explodes.

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5. No need for the 4 o'clock Daily Double this week. No sweat on that. We'll catch back up on Monday. This coming Monday. However, this Friday, our very own Max Volume, who is on our sister station, 105.7 KOCC, he's got a live broadcast that involves Motley Crue, and I'll tell you about it shortly.

0: Marino's Concert Connection is Rock 104.5. They are Shinedown, their new record, 8, drops on Friday. Featuring that one right there, Safe and Sound. 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
2: What's so exciting about it?
1: 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No wonder you lost your job. There's lots to love about your new career in nothing.
2: Like what?
1: 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No more waking up early. Huh? In fact, there's no reason to ever wake up at all. It's not like you'll be missed now.
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1: Now that you're unemployed, you don't even have to get dressed. You can lounge around the apartment in your underpants.
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7: We're kicking off this hour with a major buildup on 80 westbound from USA Parkway. Be ready for that to make your journey from Fallon Fernley or the USA Parkway area a slow and tedious roll. The delay is sitting at close to 33 minutes now, stretches well into the city limits from Vista Boulevard to Pyramid Way. I see a lot of regular and commercial wheels stopping and going all the way through. Sparks Boulevard, I would avoid that too if you can. Northbound from Prater Way to Disc Drive, you'll be in a solid jam there if you don't avoid it. And North McCarran from Bering Boulevard over to Pyramid Way, that's feeling some overflow pressure too. This is Boogie with a look at this afternoon's traffic.
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10: News 4, Chief Meteorologist Matt Monroe with today's Lake Tahoe forecast. Today stays sunny this morning, then increasing clouds by the afternoon. Highs only reach 52, and those strong winds continue from the southwest, 10 to 20, gusting 30 to 40. An official lake wind advisory up through at least 2 o'clock this afternoon. Have a great day.
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0: 12th caller now at 775-737-KDOT and get qualified for round-trip airfare, hotel for you and a guest, and tickets to see Foo Fighters in Las Vegas at Allegiant Stadium in September. 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

104.5. Congratulations to Jason Madden. Got himself qualified to go see Foo Fighters in Las Vegas on Saturday, September 26th. Almost said 25th. 26th. Airfare, hotel, and tickets for the show. You're going to get qualified again tomorrow morning after 7 a.m. during Dave and Mahoney. Keep listening.

0: Rock 104.5, there's 3 Days Grace this afternoon. They do have a concert stop planned in Northern California, Tuesday, November 17th, with I Prevail and The Funeral Portrait in tow. Make sure you get those tickets for the show because that, yes, it's a golden one. I know, the room is big, and chances are the show is going to sell out. So just a heads up right there. We haven't seen 3 Days Grace here in Northern Nevada since what? I'm trying to think, 2015. I think that was the last time that we got to see 3 Days Grace play a show, and that was inside Knitting Factory at the time. Chris Payne with you this afternoon. We've got Y2K Rock at 5 o'clock on deck. We also have the latest from Architects, and we'll get to both of those here in a matter of moments.
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10: 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Instilling discipline, Lincoln marched his rowdy company in wide formation headlong toward a fence. Forgetting the proper command to march his men two by two through a small gate, Lincoln ingeniously ordered the company halt, dismissing them to fall in again on the other side. Years later, as president, Lincoln declared having been selected as captain by his friends gave him more satisfaction than he had enjoyed since. 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

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Broken Mirror is their latest offering. Y2K Rock at 5 o'clock on deck. Papa Roach is going to pop in. Solo System of a Down. 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

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Bands that jammed their way onto KDOT Reno right after Y2K. 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